0: experience because they didn't need to. Report author Christian Slattery explains why there's a need for change.
1: The current rules fail to capture major sources of political influence by vested interests. We need new natural lobbying laws.
0: The Commonwealth and ACT Ombudsman has raised questions about an investigation into the mistaken arrest of an Aboriginal teenager in Canberra, which did not make findings of racial profiling. Shannon Kirkwood has more.
2: An Aboriginal teenager was arrested on a bus in Canberra in November last year by police who were responding to emergency calls about an aggravated robbery and attempted carjackings. The Australian Federal Police Professional Standards Unit says he matched the physical description of the offender, but it says there was no evidence to suggest race or other discriminatory factors influenced interactions between police and the young person. The Commonwealth and ACT Ombudsman found no evidence the boy's race led to increased use of force, but says it's concerned the AFP had no clearly understood definition of racial profiling.
0: The Victorian government says it will reduce spending on the suburban rail loop by $2 billion. Around $1 billion will be saved by reducing spending on unnecessary additions to the project's scope. The construction of underground station interchanges at Box Hill and Glen Waverley will not go ahead, and the government will not proceed with the second station entrance at Clayton or pedestrian bridges in Burwood and Cheltenham. Premier Ben Carroll says the Suburban Rail Loop Authority will also be rolled into the Victorian Infrastructure Delivery Authority.
3: It makes no sense to have two separate tunnelling agencies in Victoria. I'll remove duplication and do things more efficiently and effectively.
0: August rainfall records are set to be broken in parts of South Australia. The Bureau of Meteorology says Port Lincoln on the Eyre Peninsula and Edithburgh on the York Peninsula are both on track to break monthly records. Smaller rainfall totals are expected today as the weather system moves across to New South Wales and Victoria. A study has found Pacific nations could save almost $1 billion a year by swapping fossil fuel imports for renewable energy. Researchers from the University of New South Wales, Sydney, analysed fossil fuel costs from 21 Pacific countries and found they cost each nation between 10 and 25% of their economic output. It says replacing diesel generators would cost US $650 million a year, but could deliver savings of $700 million a year. The study comes just days before the Pacific Islands Forum, where leaders will discuss climate change and renewable energy. 90,000 people in the US state of Nevada have been told to leave their homes due to an out-of-control wildfire. The blaze is burning close to neighbourhoods in the city of Reno. Some homes have already been burnt, and authorities are concerned shifting winds could put more in the path of the fire. A state of emergency has been declared. Turning to sport, in tennis, a number of Australians are vying for qualification in the US Open. James McCabe was up first this morning. He went down in straight sets. Chris O'Connell, Bernard Tomic, Emerson Jones, Madison Inglis and Storm Hunter are among those who will play qualifiers tomorrow.
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5: OK then. I'm Marty B. You're listening to MTM FM 91.9. And we're back. Thank you to the news desk. And it looks like we're getting rain and more rain, and it's all over the place. So we'll take it. While the water's flowing, let's keep it going. But I'm telling you, looking out the window, it is thick. We'll find out how thick very soon. Okay, today, rain. Wow, okay. 12 to 18 degrees is your range today. Central west slopes and plains for Tuesday. Cloudy, very high chance of rain, becoming less likely at night. A thunderstorm likely. Thunderstorms possible severe with damaging winds, large hail and heavy rain, which may lead to flash flooding. Winds are at 20 kilometres an hour, gusting out to 30, becoming light in the evening. There's a 90% chance of rain. That's a biggie. Amount of rain, 10 to 20 mil. So it is going to be a significant amount. The UV index is high. And don't forget, I keep saying it. Yeah, you can get burnt underneath clouds. It is what it is. There's no fire rating, which the fireys that absolutely love today. The fire extinguishers are permanently turned on at the moment, which is good. They'll be loving it. They do a great job. Thanks for your service, guys. Okay, and yeah, I can see the cloud on the satellite, and it's covering our part of the state with no gap, so it's up there, and there's a heavy band of rain passing through our region right as we speak. Okay, so that's probably the Bawarin up radar. I'll get that tongue twister out one day. Anyway, Bawarin up. Or is it Brewarin up? Don't know. I'll be educated in these country terms sooner or later. And, yeah. Anyway, at least Ness didn't have to walk in the rain. So she finished last night, and it was a dry walk, so nursing some sore feet this morning. Good on you, Ness. I'll keep mentioning it because she's done some legendary work there, walking from Walgett to Canamble, 115 kilometres. Okay, it can be done. There we go. Okay, and the current temperature is 15.1, 11.7 it feels like. The humidity's still high, obviously, because it's raining, so it's 94%. The winds are currently coming from the north-northeast at 24 kilometres an hour, gusting out to 36, and it says 1 millimetre since 9 a.m. I think we've got a bit more than that, but okay. We won't embarrass the weather satellite. 1,020.6 hectopascals and stable on the barometer. And definitely rain. We're going to get our top temperature at about 11 o'clock today, which is going to be 17 degrees by the looks of it. But trust me, parents, 76% chance of rain at 3 o'clock. And there's no little sun behind the cloud, so it's a poss. Okay then, well, you'll need brellies. Brollies and wellies. There we go. I got it out. There's an initial minor flood warning for the Tumut River. I'm pretty sure that's a fair way away from us at the moment, but it does say 10 to 20 mil, 90% chance today on Tuesday. Go figure. Well, I'm sitting in a nice studio staring out the window, nice and dry in here. 70% tomorrow for the Wednesday, and it'll back off towards the weekend. So it might not be a bad weekend this weekend. So if you're planning something, get out there. Okay. 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Okay, I'm gonna dig out some more music and see where we come here. I did pick out something. There we go. Coming up, we got some Bangles, Manic Monday, REM, Losing My Religion, Christine Aguilera, Genie in the Bottle. And we'll be back with some PSAs. Okay. And as I said, I don't know whether I did say it, but the weather has been proudly brought to you by Gray's Auto Electrical, your steel specialist. Okay. Let's get on with some music. Enough waffling on for me. 9 minutes past 10 o'clock here in the studio. Very great. Grey sky outside. 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
1: Okay, back with Marty B right here on your very own MTM FM 91.9. There we had a bit of Christina Aguilera, Genie in a Bottle, R.E.M., Losing My Religion. And we started off that run with some Bangles and Manic Monday, even though it's Manic Tuesday. 15.1 degrees outside. We'll do a few reads while we've got the microphone open. Coming soon, Cowchilla to Canamble, Saturday, October, long weekend, live music, dance floor, ice cold beers, cocktail bar, real country, magic festival vibes, family fun and street food. 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There we go, and you can check out that. It's an epic night, actually. I missed out last year. I didn't go to it, but I'm going to make an effort this year. Sounds like a great time. We might even be down there with a van. Who knows? Playing some vibes. 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They're still up there until the 18th of September. 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Western New South Wales Local Area Health District. Okay, and you should still see some of posters and QR codes up around town for NESS, raising funds for breast cancer. So if you see them, scan it and make a donation. Okay, we've got basketball day at Ready Youth Centre every Thursday, and afternoon 3:30 till 5, all ages are welcome. So that's basketball day, Ready Youth Centre, every Thursday, 3:30 till 5 p.m, all ages welcome. Play, connect, have fun, bring your energy, bring your game. And that's proudly brought to you by DLG. So let's put them aside for now, because Amanda's kindly topped them all up for us, so we've got a lot to talk about. Thanks, Amanda. Okay, more stuff. Okay, well, let's change the playlist, I think, and we'll go with a bit of Alex Warren, Jelly Roll, In Excess, What You Need. Ooh, some of my favourite music. Bit of Morphine and Honey White. So then the next three songs coming up. It is 10:24 on the Play School clock. Rainy out the rectangle window at this point in time, so stay dry, guys. Okay, 15 degrees, we're coming up. And, heading for a top of 18, but I think it'll only be 17. Anyway, more music. You don't want to listen to me? 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I'm Marty B.

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Okay, that was a bit of Outkast and Hey Ya. Before that was a bit of Morphine and Honey White. And we had some In Excess, What You Need, and started off that whole run with a bit of Alex Warren and Bloodline. Okay then, 15.1 degrees outside. It is definitely raining, and I can't see it stopping anytime soon. It might lighten up a bit later on. I'm just looking at the radar at the moment, and it could do. But in the meantime, we'll just have to gonna put up that water. We'll take it. It's all good. Might even see our river running, which will be great. Flush some fish out. Absolutely wonderful. Oh, while we got the mic open. 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So come along, strengthen cultural identity, build resilience, create positive aspirations, and that's proudly brought to you by DLG. Okay, Blooms and Brushes. You spend so much time helping others, take time out for yourself. Join fellow community volunteers for fun, relax, watercolor classes, and enjoy creating together. $10 includes food, art materials pack on Sunday the 23rd, okay, 10 till 12 p.m. or Tuesday the 26th, which is tomorrow, today actually, yeah, Tuesday the 26th, 5 till 7:30 in the Scout Art Space, 35 Talloon Street. Or you can give a call on 0458 238 274. So that's Blooms and Brushes. 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Okay, and that's brought to you by Artback Arts and Canaveral CWA. Okay, there we go. Oh, well, 10:44, how time flies when you're having fun. Coming up in about 15 minutes' time, we'll have some more news and some more weather. But I can tell you right now, I'm looking at the weather staying outside. It's swinging around. It is wet and it's cold, so the sun's not out. How's that for a weather forecast? Anyway, all good. Coming up, we've got some divinals. And, wow, we'll go with some Pink and some Ice House. So that should just about take us up to the news desk. Let's see what happens. I'm Marty B. It's currently 10:45. 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

semi-truck came barreling head-on into a rock star's car. He thought this was the end. Back in the late 70s, this band toured a little differently than most groups. The band as a whole did not enjoy life on the road in a bus, so they flew to most gigs. But their drummer, he loved driving, so sometimes he would rent a car and drive while the other guys flew to the next show. Then, on one fateful day, the lead singer decided it might be a nice change to ride with the drummer in the car instead of being on the plane. As they were rolling along at highway speed, the drummer found himself stuck behind a slow semi. So he zoomed to the left and tried passing in the oncoming lane. And then another semi came around the corner, was heading straight for them, and they had nowhere to go. The drummer calmly drove onto the opposite shoulder, going the wrong way as both semis passed them by. Rick Emmett of Triumph decided to fly for the rest of the tour.

0: Okay, coming up shortly, we'll have some news, but that was Ice House and Great Southern Land. Before that, we shook the house with a bit of Prodigy and Breathe. And before that, we had a bit of Divinyl's Pleasure and Pain. All old school stuff. But yeah, coming up very shortly, we'll have some news. I'll just let you know, get ready for a fun-filled puppet show featuring Trinket and Robot coming up to communities across our region. And that's not all. Each town will also have hands-on on creating workshop, giving young people an audience to get involved with the puppets. And they will be here on Wednesday the 4th.
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0: Let's go to the news desk.
2: Hello, I'm Laura Devoy. The Australian energy market operator says data centre electricity consumption is forecast to increase from around 3% to 13% of electricity supplied through the grid. Its latest report estimates there are 225 data centres in development this year. That's up from less than 100 last year. The federal government wants to force them to use renewable electricity, a plan that's been rejected by Queensland and the Northern Territory. Federal Energy Minister Chris Bowen says Labor's approach is common sense.
3: Now, they're taking a very ideological approach. We're taking a common sense approach, which will require data centres to work in the best interests of all Australians and all Queenslanders. And their approach would see energy prices in Queensland go up 13%. Because if you've got data centres relying on coal and gas at night, that's going to set up prices for everyone.
2: The use of facial recognition technology will be mandatory at the entry of gaming rooms in New South Wales clubs. The state government has announced reforms which it says give people stronger protections against gambling harm. They include bans on gambling advertising on all state government and council-owned assets and unsolicited direct marketing to potential customers. Mandatory facial recognition will be introduced at the same time as a state exclusion register in 2028 to help identify people who have excluded themselves and ensure those exclusions are enforced. A monument is being unveiled today in the regional Victorian town of Wangaratta in honour of two state police officers. David Wilson has the details.
4: Tomorrow marks 1 year since Detective Senior Constable Neil Thompson and Senior Constable Vadim Devard Hotta were fatally shot while executing an arrest warrant in northern Victoria. The perpetrator, Desi Freeman, was shot dead by police in March. Ahead of tomorrow's anniversary, a service is taking place at Wangaratta Police Station today, where a monument dedicated to the officers will be unveiled. Another service is planned for Bright tomorrow.
2: Western Australia is set to ban good character references in court sentencings. It comes after Western Power suspended three staff members earlier this month who had provided character references for a colleague who was convicted of rape. Abolishing good character references in child abuse cases was a recommendation of the Royal Commission into Institutional Responses to Child Sexual Abuse. But until now, WA had not expanded that to other cases. It comes after the New South Wales government banned or restricted good character references for some sexual offences earlier this year. Canada's Prime Minister says he's open to resuming trade talks with the US after they broke down last week. Overnight, US President Donald Trump said he'd double tariffs on Canadian cars and trucks as well as automotive parts from January. Mark Carney says he was not surprised by the move but was ready to resume talks when the US had the right attitude. West Australians will soon be able to see one of Australia's most iconic paintings in person. Blue Poles by American artist Jackson Pollock was purchased by the federal government in 1973 for $1.3 million. In 2023, it was valued at $500 million. It's usually housed in the National Gallery of Australia in Canberra, but is being loaned to the Art Gallery of Western Australia. The painting will be on display in Perth from April to September next year. Turning to sport, in cycling, no winner was declared for Stage 3 of the Vuelta a España after a freak storm forced it to be abandoned. Hail began pelting down when riders had just 15 kilometres remaining. They were shuffled into a hotel for shelter and fans were also forced to flee. Tadej Pogacar has the overall lead. Australian Jay Vine is in seventh.
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0: Okay, we're back. Thank you to the News Desk for that informative report. And I'll just touch base on it because we were cut off. Outback Arts are doing a free puppet show and workshop. Now, they will be in Canamble on Wednesday the 4th of November. Okay, so we'll bring more information to light with that when it comes, but it is a free workshop. So, yeah, maybe go onto the Outback Arts site and have a sticky beak. All good. And that is the end of the PSAs, I think. We're done. That was interesting. Okay then, absolutely stellar day outside, of course. It's raining. Anyway, can't wait for that river to start flowing again. My son will be a very happy boy. He loves fishing. Doesn't like eating them, just likes catching them. But he doesn't like eating them. Anyway, it is what it is. Throw it back, let somebody else catch it. Okay then, 12 to 18 degrees today. And it definitely says rain. For the central west slopes and plains for Tuesday, cloudy. Very high chance of rain, becoming less likely at the night. Thunderstorms likely. Thunderstorms possibly severe with damaging winds and large hail and heavy rain, which may lead to flash flooding. Winds are 20 kilometres an hour coming from the north to 30 kilometres an hour, becoming light in the evening. Well, it always backs off at night time. 90% chance of rain today, you reckon? 10 to 20 mil, which is a significant amount. It's amazing, though. We've got a heavy cloud cover and there's a high UV index, so, yeah, say no more. There's no fire rating today, which them boys would be loving that stuff. The fire extinguisher's already turned on. Cloud cover, looking at the satellite though, wow, we are definitely, it's a large portion of the state is covered in cloud at this point in time. And there's a bit of heavy stuff going through on the radar. Let's have a look. 11, yeah. The majority of the heavy stuff is just about over the top of it. I'm not expanding that anyway. 94% on the humidity. The wind's currently coming from north-northeast, 28 kilometres an hour, gusting out to 40. Rain since 9 a.m. It says 3.8 mils. And the barometric pressure is 1,020.5 hectopascals. And stable. Okay, we're looking at our top temperature around about 12 o'clock today. Looks like we're only going to get to 17 degrees anyway, people, so it is what it is. But, yeah, the percentage of rain goes up a bit later on from about 5 o'clock onwards. But definitely 76% chance of rain on school pickup time. So definitely need a raincoat, brolly. Yeah, all the normal stuff. And there's initial minor flood warning for the Tumut River. I don't know why we get that. That's a long way away, the Tumut. And it's definitely 90% chance, 10 to 20 mil. We're not going to reach the top of 18, but we'll get to 17, I'd say. And then Wednesday is 70% chance of rain, top of 20. And then Thursday, we've got a top of 21, 5% chance there. And from Friday, Saturday and Sunday, looks like a great day. I've got my little Sun logo there, so 4 to 21 on Friday, 5 to 22 on Saturday and 6 to 23 on Sunday. So we might get a good weekend out of this lot. So excellent. 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Well, it's all a go. Anyway, thanks to the news desk. We're all done there. We've got the PSAs done. We're in the last hour of the show. It's 8 minutes past 11. You're on air with Marty B right here on MTMFM 91.9. Proudly local. Okay. Might be time for another cup of coffee, I think. Mouth is feeling rather tacky. And you don't want that when you're talking. Okay, coming up, we've got some Pink, Crowded House, and some U2. back soon. I'm Marty B. This is MTMFM 91.9. Go Ness.

0: Better turn the mic on. 11:20, you're on with Marty B right here until midday today. And yeah, wow, what a great start. That was Pink, Get the Party Started, Crowded House, Don't Dream It's Over, and All Along the Watchtower with you too. So all good. Coming up, we've got some more. We've got a bit of Mondo Rock. We've got one of Lolly's songs inserted here as well. Love, When Love Has Rules. And a bit of Paul Kelly. And some Cruel Sea coming up. I might have to move some around because I've played two of these songs already. So anyway, it's all good. And we'll keep the ball rolling anyway. It's 15.1 degrees outside. It is still raining by the looks of that window. So yeah, let's hit you with a bit more music, and we'll come back after a few words from our sponsors. And me, of course. This is where I get to hear my own voice. Anyway, after that, we'll have, as I said, we'll have a bit of Mondo Rock, one of Lolly's beauties, and some Paul Kelly, and some Cruel Sea.
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0: Tuesdays, MTM. It can be tough. The week's just started, the coffee's wearing off, and you're already dreaming of Friday. But there's one thing that can make your Tuesday mighty. The Marty B Show. Catch me every Tuesday morning from 9 till 12. 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

0: Well, there you go, a bit of Cruel Sea. You better get a lawyer, son. Before that was Paul Kelly, Before Too Long. And we had When Love Has Rules, one of Lolly's beauties, which we'll be catching up with her again on Thursday. Before that was Mondo Rock and Come Said the Boy, some classic old school stuff. Anyway, it's all good. I'm digging around the playlist for some more. Okay. Anyway, in the meantime, let's hear some more from Harold.
1: This song to become a hit. The first crazy thing you already know about. A fan shot a flare gun into the roof of a venue where Frank Zappa was playing and Deep Purple were in the audience. The whole place burned to the ground as the smoke blew across Lake Geneva, inspiring the lyrics. The second crazy thing is that when Deep Purple was done recording Machine Head, they were 6 minutes short, so they found a recording of a live jam called the Dun Dun Song and worked it up into Smoke on the Water, and it was only meant as a filler track. The last crazy thing, and the one I didn't know myself, was a year after Machine Head was released, their label guy went to go see the band live and saw how much their fans loved Smoke on the Water. So he took the long-forgotten filler track, cut it down to 3 minutes, released it as a single, and then it became a hit. So many

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1: Hello, I'm Laura Devoy. A second case of H5 bird flu has been detected in Queensland. The Department of Primary Industries says samples from a deceased shearwater found on the Sunshine Coast returned a positive result during initial testing and have been sent for confirmatory testing. Authorities say the bird was found as part of the state's bird flu surveillance program. Australia's music charts will no longer include songs created mostly or entirely by artificial intelligence. David Wilson has the story.
2: The Australian Recording Industry Association has updated its charts code of practice to address the use of AI. It says wholly generated AI tracks will not be eligible for the ARIA charts. Recordings developed using generative AI will remain eligible if they are substantially human-made and there are no stream or chart manipulation concerns. ARIA CEO Annabel Heard says the changes reflect the industry's intent to remain dynamic and promote the human nature of artistry. Ineligible recordings will also not be eligible for an ARIA award. The changes will apply to the charts to be released this Friday.
1: The federal government is being called on to better manage professional lobbyists. The Australian Democracy Network has released a report today examining lobbying and corporate influence in Australia. It found major gaps in existing rules. It says 7 in 10 of Australia's 300 biggest listed companies are not named on the federal lobbying register. Report author Christian Slattery says the report also found almost two-thirds of registered lobbyists had worked in federal or state governments. He explains why this is so concerning.
3: This experience is highly valued by lobbying firms because of the political connections that these people have. Strong disclosure laws and safeguards are needed to protect public interest decision making from the threat of undue influence.
1: A major developer in Western Sydney has entered voluntary administration. Bathler Group reportedly has almost 15,000 homes and apartments under construction. In a statement, the company says the decision to enter voluntary administration was in the best interests of all stakeholders to provide the most feasible opportunity to continue delivering much-needed housing in Western Sydney and other key markets. The family of an Aboriginal boy who was wrongfully arrested in Canberra last year say the failures were numerous and deeply concerning. An Australian Federal Police investigation found ACT Police had searched the teenager after realising they had the wrong person. The Commonwealth and ACT Ombudsman says the AFP had no clearly understood definition of racial profiling. In a statement, the boy's family said police failed to provide any care after subjecting him to a traumatic incident and made public statements which inappropriately attempted to downplay and diminish the incident. Queenslanders who breach their bail conditions and commit a serious offence under the state's adult crime, adult time laws will have a mandatory 12-month jail sentence. The state government announced breach bail, go to jail last month, with legislation to be introduced to state parliament this week. Today, Premier David Crisafulli revealed the minimum mandatory period of jail.
4: If somebody breaches their bail conditions and commits a serious offence, an adult crime, adult time offence, they will have a minimum mandatory 12 months in jail. No ifs, no buts. I can also tell you that it's going to apply to adults as well.
1: Turning to sport, Cruz Hewitt is through to the second round of the Winston-Salem Open. The 17-year-old son of tennis legend Leighton Hewitt came from behind to defeat American Sebastian Gosny this morning. The win was just his second on the ATP Tour. Fellow Aussies Adam Walton, James Duckworth and Rinky Hijikata also won their first round matches.
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6: Okay, that's it. Thank you to the news desk for that wonderful and very informative report once again. Okay, what did we have there? A bit of Max Jackson, a bit of Midnight Oil, Beds Are Burning, 1955, Hilltop Hoods, bit of Bruin, and we started to run off with a bit of Pink Floyd, Run Like Hell. Especially we've got lightning bolts chasing you. Anyway, all good. So we'll switch playlists now. Okay. I'll just make sure we got the right one happening. I did reset something here. Okay, we'll just zip across and do the weather anyway while we're messing around with the playlists. Okay, we got that all set up. that'll work. Okay, today, the rain for sure. The range is 12 to 18 degrees for central west slopes and plains for Tuesday. Cloudy, very high chance of a rain, becoming less likely at night. Thunderstorm is likely. Thunderstorms possibly severe with damaging winds and hail and heavy rain, which may lead to flash flooding. Winds are 20 to 30 kilometres an hour, becoming light later on in the evening. Okay, there's a 90% chance of rain today. Seriously? Yeah. 10 to 20 millimetres so far. And we're looking at a high UV index, believe it or not, with cloud cover. It is what it is. And there's no fire danger rating. But looking at the satellite, there's a lot of cloud above us and there's still a fair bit of rain around the area. According to the Brewarrina radar, it's currently 15.3, feels like 12.1. The humidity staying high because of the rain, currently 96%. Winds are north, 24 kilometres an hour, gusting out to 32. 6.4 millimetres of rain since 9. And we're looking at 1,020 hectopascals and stable on the barometer. We may not even hit 18 today. It keeps dropping. We're looking at 16 so far. But, yeah, 3 o'clock, you're looking at 76% chance of rain. So be prepared for some water picking the children up today. There's initial minor flood warning for the Tumut River. And what are we? Wednesday, 70% chance of rain. It'll back off to about 5% throughout the week. And looks like we've got Friday, Saturday and Sunday is going to be a pretty reasonable days. Of course, there's 5% chance of rain there, but it is what it is this time of the year, isn't it? 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Okay, it's time for me to go home and make myself some lunch, brew myself a nice cup of coffee and kick back, I think. Another final shout out to Ness there, who done the walk from Walgett to Canamble, finished here yesterday evening. Top job there, Ness, if you're listening. So keep up the good work. Definitely a feat and a half. And once again, thanks for giving Ness, thanks to Leonard's for giving Ness a special price on them shoes. She definitely needed retreading there before she done the last part of the trip, which was absolutely fantastic. Okay, I've just loaded up a playlist. I'll leave you with it. I'm Marty B. I'll be back on Thursday with Lolly. And then once again, yeah, you might see me on the weekend as well. We've got a bit of a trilogy happening there. And then again next Tuesday. But next Tuesday, I may not be on air. We'll just have to see what happens with that one. Going to do a bit of travelling with the son. He's moving some of his stuff up here. So that may not happen next week. Who knows? Anyway, I'll keep it out there. Not a problem. TC Cassidy, Teddy Swims, Blondie, Nickelback, REM, Fleetwood Mac, just to name a few. Have a great day. Enjoy. Don't work hard. Work smarter. I'm Marty B. You're listening to MTMFM 91.9. 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

Hill was a long march from cadets. The 6th Battalion was the next to turn. It was me who drew the card. We did Canungra, Shoalwater before we left.

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1: Hello, I'm Alyssa Delfs. The federal government is hoping to land a national agreement with all states to block developers from building data centres near homes, schools or prime agricultural land. The Prime Minister is set to detail obligations for data centres in a speech to the Business Council tonight, ahead of a meeting with Queensland's Premier David Crisafulli tomorrow. If the plan is approved, data centres will be required to add more renewables to the grid than they take out, and they must minimise water use. But both Queensland and the Northern Territory have objected to the obligations around renewables. Meantime, AI regulation expert Professor Kimberly Weatherall told the ABC there's a number of other guidelines the government could consider.
2: Making sure that some of that capacity that's being built is available on reasonable terms to Australian companies that want to research and develop and build on the existing models. I mean, there's a whole lot of other things that the government has talked about doing in the space of AI, so making sure that it's kind of built to Australian standards, that it's operating in Australia safely.
1: The Australian Democracy Network says the current lobbying rules are broken. The organisation's released a report today examining lobbying and corporate influence in Australia, finding major gaps in existing rules. It also found 7 in 10 of Australia's 300 biggest listed companies are not named on the federal lobbying register, and almost two-thirds of registered lobbyists had worked in federal or state governments. Report author Christian Slattery explains where to next.
3: We need a National Lobbying Act that applies the same laws to all lobbyists, regardless of their employer. It needs clear disclosure rules, strong safeguards against the revolving door between political office and lobbying, and an independent regulator with teeth.
1: A new pilot program in Western Australia will aim to stamp out anti-Semitism in schools. The six-month trial program will take place at 10 schools over the next 6 months and will see teachers and staff undertake specialised training and classrooms provided with practical resources to promote inclusive environments and enhance anti-Semitism education. The program is part of a national approach that's already been rolled out in New South Wales and Victoria and has now been adapted for Western Australia. And Sydney's Gay and Lesbian Mardi Gras have unveiled the theme for the 49th annual festival. In 2027, Hyperbloom will be the focus from February 12 to March 7, with organisers saying it's an invitation to let everything within come alive. Applications for the parade are open now, meaning those who want to participate in the 10,000-strong march on Oxford Street can now put their name forward. And turning to sport, the NRL has confirmed Jai Arrow will take part in the South Sydney Rabbitohs' final two matches of the year. The 31-year-old, who retired earlier this year after being diagnosed with motor neurone disease, will suit up and run out for the club before being moved to the interchange bench after the first whistle. It'll allow him to reach 100 NRL matches. Souths have been granted an additional player for team lists and the interchange for the games. And in more sport, in tennis, Australian Cruz Hewitt has posted his second victory on the ATP Tour at the Winston-Salem Open. Cruz, who had been granted a wild card into the ATP 250 event, upstaged Sebastian Gorzny to win their first round match 1-6, 7-6, 6-4. The teenager survived a barrage of aces, 12 in all, from the American before advancing in a battle lasting over 2 hours. And listen to your favourite community radio station and national radio news on the Community Radio Plus app.
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0: is an expanding local company owned and operated by the Ralston family, and they are extremely proud of the job opportunities they have offered to locals. Batterline are a construction company who stand by their view that no job is too big or too small. They specialise in major roadwork construction, but they are more than happy to grade and improve your access road. They can also sink tanks and even desilt your dams as well. So next time you need that special job done, give the crew at Batterline a call on 68223019. Batterline, a proud sponsors of MTMFM, Canamble Community
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0: reminder that school speed zones are now in operation. Speed limits of 40 kilometres per hour and below should now be observed. New South Wales school zones generally operate between 8 to 9:30am and 2:30 to 4pm on school day.
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1: 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As you can tell, there's something for everyone at the Termo. 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

battery, out of oil, or a flat tyre? Then you need to get to Gray's Stores and pick up a new Sentry battery, some Gulf Western oil, a compressor to pump up your tyres, and get back out on the road.

0: News.
1: Hello, I'm Alyssa Delfs. The Prime Minister says the government's proposal that would block developers from building data centres near homes, schools or prime agricultural land will benefit all Australians. The national agreement would require data centres to add more renewables to the grid than they take out while minimising water use. Speaking to the ABC, Anthony Albanese explained why the obligations are important.
2: You need social licence is one thing. So you need to make sure that on energy that they're adding to the grid, not just coming along and using energy that can be used for other purposes that would therefore lift power bills for others. We need to make sure that's got right. We need to make sure that water is got right. And we need to make sure that location is right as well.
1: More young people are abandoning hopes of home ownership amid increasing generational inequality. That's the finding of Anglicare's Falling Behind report, which found home ownership among 25 to 34-year-olds has fallen to an 80-year low, highlighting intergenerational inequality from tax settings that favour housing investment. Severe weather and storms tonight for parts of New South Wales and Victoria, with rain on the forecast for Queensland, South Australia and Tasmania. The Bureau of Meteorology's Dean Naramore says weather warnings are in place as flooding persists in some areas.
3: Now, all this rain and storms will have a few impacts. Firstly, further riverine flooding, as I showed you earlier, so make sure you stay up to date, latest forecasts and warnings and any advice from your local emergency services. Some of the thunderstorms today could lead to flash flooding through inland parts of New South Wales and northern parts of Victoria. And for many, this is going to be our first outbreak of spring-like thunderstorm activity, something that we're going to see a lot more of as we move into September, October and November.
1: Meantime, the rain is tipped to ease in the east tomorrow, but will begin to build in the west. Meteorologist Angus Hines has the national forecast.
4: And the weather system driving that is drifting eastwards. So we'll see some more rain in the morning, but throughout the course of the day, that will pull out into the ocean and we'll really have an easing pattern across this part of the country with dry weather returning. But at the same time, in the west, a smaller weather system, but quite a potent one through southwestern WA. That's going to be bringing some heavy rainfall, particularly to areas south of Perth and eventually reaching Perth itself.
1: Facial recognition technology will be used in New South Wales clubs to assist with a state exclusion register. Laura Devoy has the latest on the state's gambling reforms.
5: The New South Wales government has announced a suite of reforms which it says will give people stronger protections against gambling harm. They include bans on gambling advertising on all state government and council-owned assets and unsolicited direct marketing to potential customers. Mandatory facial recognition at the entry of gaming lounges will be introduced in 2028, alongside a state exclusion register. The government says it will help identify people who have excluded themselves and ensure those exclusions are enforced.
1: And an award-winning Australian composer has welcomed the announcement. Artificially generated music will be banned from the Australian Recording Industry Association's charts. Speaking to National Radio News, composer and Australasian Performing Rights Association board member Caitlin Yeo says she punched the air when she heard the announcement. She says human-made music helps people reflect on and decode the world around them.
6: So the more that we can protect human-made art, human-made music made by humans for humans, I think the more we can grow as a people.
1: And in sport, in AFL, West Coast will challenge Harley Reid's two-game suspension over a heavy tackle in a bid to see the midfielder available for the start of the 2027 season. Reid will miss the first two games of next season if the challenge is unsuccessful.
0: National Radio News, produced by Charles Sturt University, the Community Radio Network, and supported by the Community Broadcasting Foundation.
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0: all these other things you can't find, you want. You know?
1: I want, dog.
0: Yeah. Yeah. Yeah. Okay. So what we're going to do, we're going to slam these right here. And then I'm gonna talk to Tisha Campbell. You gonna go find your wife.
1: Yeah, I'm good. I'm finding my wife. All right, dog, I'm out.
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0: 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They specialise in major roadwork construction, but they are more than happy to grade and improve your access road. 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So next time you need that special job done, give the crew at Batterline a call on 68223019. 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

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Sister Cena says funky. How bizarre.

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0: Yo, Montel, this is Percy, man, the barber, your barber. Man, I'm sitting up here listening to your tape, dude. And this shit is on, man. You gonna make it, dude. Dude, keep on doing what you're doing, man. My phone number is area code 909-082. Give me a call, man. We're getting ready to step out to the Fox Hills Mall right now, but it's Monday morning, about a quarter to 11. Peace.
1: I love to hear you sing along. This is one of my favorite songs of all time. It's called Fast Car.

When I was in the third grade, I thought that I was gay, cause I could draw, my uncle was, and I kept my room straight. I told my mom, tears rushing down my face. She's like, Ben, you've loved girls since before pre-K. Tripping. Yeah, I guess she had a point, didn't she? 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A preconceived idea.

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Tucker Panuel was a long march from cadets. The 6th Battalion was the next to tour, and it was me who drew the card. We did Canungra, Shoalwater before we left.

0: Yeah. That's right.
1: Hey, sir, we're closing. Wrap it up.
0: Yeah, baby. What you see is what you get.

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And a very good morning to you. Yes, it is Wednesday morning, hump day. It's the 26th of August. Folks, a very busy program this morning, considering we're working manually from the bunker in Arrington. Our rural livestock report, well, it'll be along. It'll be along in around 23 minutes. Around 6:15 this morning, a colleague that I chat to regularly, Jeff Apter, who's very talented in researching storylines on books. And the book that he's just finished is Reckless, The Saga of Australian Crawl. And he'll chat around 6:15. Around 6:35, Copper Line, Break Christmas will be in for sleepwalking, and we'll give you a chance to win a copy. And Brooke Schubert is in around 7:15, and I'll catch up with Brooke before she heads off to the Gimby Master, because she's got a very busy schedule at Gimby. But what we've got to do is we've got to get the music up and running on this Wednesday morning. Hope your day's shaping up to be a nicer. It's been raining quite solidly overnight here on the mid-north coast. Bit of rain around Australia as well. And if you're getting warnings from the bomb, please adhere to them, because we don't want any accidents. We don't want any problems. But at this time of the morning, we welcome my good friends, the Far Gone Beauties.

That's the Paragon Beauties, and from their album A Load of Old Bollocks, we've got She's My Baby. And folks, if you're tuned into Walshy on the wireless, you'll understand that I'm a Far Gone Beauties fan from yesteryear. Now, when I'm looking for music to play you on the wireless in this situation where we're doing it all manually, I had a very good working relationship with John O'Day in the day. And, of course, he was recording with Stewie French at Swingin' Door Studios in the Sutherland Shire. But one album that came out in 2009, and I've come upon it, and it was one entitled Storyteller. And John O'Day certainly was that. He's going to take us on a musical journey now through South Australia and through the outback of Australia. We'll start off in Streaky Bay.

When the handshake's a little stronger and the smile lingers longer, that's where the outback starts. Roads and train tracks run forever and shimmer in the

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A winter's night in Melbourne, when this bloke came up to me, wore a beanie and khaki overcoat, army boots that were way too big, old black scarf around his neck, he's not as old as he might seem. 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

That's John O'Day, music from an album entitled Storyteller from John O'Day. Folks, I want to fit this one in. It's one entitled The Saddle. And although John wrote it, others have recorded it. So we're working our way through to the news, the Rural Livestock Report, and we'll go to The Saddle right now. John O'Day.

It's Gun O'Day, and folks, we're not very far off of the Rural Livestock Report. Let's get a little bit of this one. It's light-hearted and not much of it, because the Rural Livestock Report is upon us. The Ram and the Dam.

0: me son.
1: Welcome to your daily market update, powered by Auctions Plus, Australia's largest ag marketplace. I'm Eilish with today's report. To Forbes, where numbers lifted slightly to 1,231 head. Quality was mixed with well-bred feeder cattle alongside secondary types, and the usual buyers competed in a firm to dearer market. Yearling steers to feed were firm to 5 cents better at 4.80 to 5.78 cents per kilo. The heifer portion was 5 to 10 cents better at $4.50 to $5.20. Heavy steers and bullocks made 4.82 to 4.89 cents and grown heifers 4.47 to 4.68. Cows held steady, heavy finished cows at $3.90 to $4.11. Plainer types 3.65 to 3.84 and the best heavy bull made $4.20. At Bendigo, numbers eased 6,300 lambs and 2,870 sheep. Quality was very mixed with a lot of Dorpers. New season lambs are starting to filter in, but numbers remain limited, and again, the bigger lines were store and feeder types. The regular buying group showed more enthusiasm, though some domestic orders were absent or not buying to capacity. The lamb market was similar to a few dollars better, with 1,020 to 1,150 cents per kilo carcass weight capturing most sales. New season lambs sold to $354 a head for a pen of export weights. Fresh medium to heavy trade young lambs $258 to $304 and store and feeder young lambs $210 to $249, slightly dearer on a week ago. Heavy old season lambs $325 to a top of $361. The overall lamb average $250 a head, matching last Monday. Mutton was much stronger. Trade merinos were $10 to $20 dearer, selling well into the high 800 cents range. The heaviest meat ewes were captured at $260 to $288 and most good merino ewes $226 to $274. And light plain sheep $130 to $170. The average for all sheep $236 a head. That concludes today's market update, brought to you by Auctions Plus, dedicated to connecting

0: A very good morning to you as you're waking around Australia on the Community Radio Network. It is Wednesday morning, hump day. It is the 26th of August, and the rain continues to tumble down in the coast here in Harrington and Taree on the mid-north coast. We'll look at the weather. We'll work our way through to news and weather, but we'll get back to the music mix in just a moment. And I've gone to a great album featuring a few Aussie icons, but a daughter singing a father's legendary music. It is Walshy on the wireless. Good morning.
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0: Very, very hot. Download that app. It's very, very worthwhile. And folks, we've got the music about to continue through for the next 25 minutes with Walshy on the wireless. Good morning, wherever you are around Australia. I hope your day is shaping up to be a nice one. Here's the music of Tracy Costa from her album A Tribute to My Dad. And there's a few guest artists on this album as we work our way through to news and weather.

right. She cost her there and Three Rivers Hotel. Oh, some classics there, wasn't there? And all from the pen of her late father, Stan Costa. Three Rivers Hotel, catching Yellow Belly by the in the old bar queue. Lee Kernaghan joined with You Can Never Do Wrong in the Mother's Eyes. Old Butch Barbecue, The Bushman's Song. We opened up with Ann Kirkpatrick joining Tracy Costa with Back to the Saltbush Plains. Folks, we're departing to news and weather. We're about 9 minutes away. No, we're not. We're about 6 minutes away. And I've got a track that's probably described as his most popular song that he ever wrote. And we'll get closer to news and weather with that one. You'll recognize it instantly. If you are departing, thanks for your company. Have a safe day.

Well, that isn't actually the track that I was meaning to play, but it will fit nicely. John Williamson and Wobbly Boot. The one that Tracy described as possibly being her father's most popular song was this one.

folks, I'm in shock because only yesterday I was reporting, as I was advised, she was recovering well. It is with sadness that we lose another icon, Dolly Parton. Oh, goodness me. Folks, we're going to continue with Good Morning Country on this Wednesday. Coming up this half hour, we've got a trip back in time musically, but we've also got a look at a book from Jeff Apter, and Reckless is the book, The Saga of Australian Crawl. He'll be along in around about 10 minutes' time for that chat. It is Walshy on the wireless. Good morning, wherever you are. It's with sad news that we do continue, it is not one of those topics that we need to address regularly, but when we do, with our country music icons and fans, during COVID we lost so many. It was such a terrible situation, and we really weren't sure what was happening there for a time. But let's continue, shall we? We've got to make today a happy day, not a sad day. Wednesday, August 26th. The weather around Australia: Brisbane, partly cloudy, showers

easing 26. Sydney, partly cloudy, showers easing 20. And Canberra, partly cloudy, a shower or two, 19. Melbourne, partly cloudy, 15. Hobart, cloudy, a shower or two, 13. And Adelaide, partly cloudy, 17. Perth, cloudy, rain increasing, 20. Alice Springs, sunny and 21. Into Queensland, Cairns, sunny, 29. Townsville, partly cloudy, 29. And Mackay, partly cloudy, 27. Rockhampton, partly cloudy, a possible shower, 30. And Hervey Bay, partly cloudy, a shower or two, 24. Going to partly cloudy, a shower or two, clearing, 27. Into New South Wales, Armidale, partly cloudy, rain easing, 16. Orange, partly cloudy, a shower or two, 13. And Yass, cloudy, a shower or two, 18. Young, partly cloudy, a shower or two, and 17 for Young. Cooma, partly cloudy, and 15. Batemans Bay, cloudy, a shower or two, 18. And Bega, cloud clearing, 20. In Griffith today, 18, with cloud clearing and a sunny afternoon. Into Victoria, Mildura, partly cloudy, 17. Swan Hill and Shepparton, both partly cloudy, 16. Bansdale, partly cloudy, 17. Horsham and Warrnambool, both partly cloudy, and 15 there with a partly cloudy day. In South Australia, Mount Gambier, partly cloudy, 16. Port Pirie, partly cloudy, 17. Ceduna, mostly sunny, 19. In Tasmania, Nubina, showers and 12. Huonville, showers, 13. Oatlands, cloudy, 11. In the Territory, Darwin, sunny and 34. Over to WA, Albany, cloudy, rain, 17. Bunbury, cloudy, rain, possible heavy falls, 18. Karratha, sunny, 29. Newman, sunny, 30. Now both Kununurra and Broome, 35 and mostly sunny. Here in Harrington and Taree, cloudy, rain easing, possible storm, 23. And I mentioned about the overnight rain here. Well, it's only just stopped. So it is easing, yes. 23 here locally. You're up to date with news, sport and weather. Folks, sad news, of course, Dolly Parton's passing. But it's Book of the Week time coming up. And to get us there, let's go back in time, because we've got to crank up this jukebox and get the music up and running. Wednesday hump day. Mr. Lonnie Donegan.

help. This year the story about the Battle of New Orleans, which was fit between the Yankees, of course, and them there English people, in which the British came off rather ignominiously. Means they never done no good, no how, all right? Shut up.

0: On Good Morning Country, it's Book of the Week time, and once again, I am delighted to get the opportunity to chat with our next guest. We've done so on regular occasions, and he keeps just surprising when he produces another publication for me to peruse and get my teeth into. And it's a very good morning once again to Jeff Apter. Good morning, Jeff.
1: Hello, Kev. I think I might be a multi-award winner for the Book of the Week.
0: You, mate, you're getting close, and I tell you, the way you're going, it's the quality and the content that I know a lot of our listeners appreciate, the insight, and it gives them a knowledge of it being out there and available. So the storyline for this one is Reckless, the saga of Australian crawl. But before we get to that, I'm well aware that you would be made a lot of contact with Glenn A. Baker over the time, and unfortunately, as we speak, it is now a memory of the legacy he's leaving behind, Glenn A. Baker. What are your memories there?
1: Yeah, Glenn was a real trailblazer for people like me. He was the generation of writers that came before me, guys working particularly in the 70s and 80s, who were really at a time when there was very little music press. Now, you might find some of the mainstream newspapers would maybe devote a few column inches to a new release or a visiting artist, but there weren't magazines such as Ram and Duke and Rolling Stone and all the free press magazines you see on the street. And Glenn was a big, big part of that. And just a great advocate of Australian music. You know, he wrote books about Australian music. He managed Old 55. He established his own record company, Raven Records. He had a terrific record store in Sydney called Time Warp. You know, he was a friend of mine. Another colleague, Stuart Coop, said he was the true fan, an absolute advocate. You know, the ultimate fan, Stuart described him. And I thought that really summed up Glenn perfectly. Even though he was in the business of music and writing about music and celebrating Australian music, first and foremost, he was a fan. And, you know, that's something that I've strived to do too when it comes to my work, is to sort of maintain the voice of a fan, someone who, above and beyond, is writing about something that they're genuinely enthused by and interested by. So if I can carry on a little bit of that spirit that Glenn established, I'd be very, very happy and proud of my work. So, yeah, he was a good man.
0: Jeff, speaking of being a fan, I'm turning my attention to 1979 in Sydney, and you were a fan of Australian crawl, and you saw their first shows. Now, Reckless is the story. It's a long overdue biography of one of the most popular bands. And you biographically look at Australian crawl. It chronicles their origin, the early days, the rise to stardom, while revealing what went on behind the scenes through interviews with key band members and industry insiders, in a poignant account of this legendary group, and a group that eventually made it to the Hall of Fame. More on that, I'm sure, as we go through. But your fondest memories of Australian crawl?
1: Oh, it had to be, as you mentioned, seeing what I think I saw their second Sydney show. It was late 1979. They were opening for the American band The Knack, who were famous for My Sharona. I had no idea who they were, to be honest. A mate of mine rang me and said, I won some tickets on a radio competition to go and see The Knack. And, you know, we were just expecting a couple of local bands. The first one was Mondo Rock, of all bands, and the second was Australian Crawl. At that time, James Rain had both his wrists in plaster casts. And the band was terrific. They were very dynamic. The songs were good. Loads of energy on stage. But I walked away thinking, geez, they go, you know, what's with the gimmick? what a weird gimmick. And as it turned out, I was completely wrong. He'd been hit by a car in Melbourne just a couple of days earlier, and his wrists were broken. And Kev, make of this what you will, but he had his accident on the way back from signing a record contract.
0: Yeah.
1: Now, given what I've come to learn about Australian Crawl and some of the complications they had behind the scenes, There might be a bit of an omen in that.
0: Mate, they went on to sell a million records plus during their seven-year run. It wasn't all lollipops and roses, though, as you point out.
1: No, look, they started out really as a band of brothers, a band of mates. The classic lineup of the group had six members. Five of those six guys went to school together down in the Mornington Peninsula. So they had that in common. They knew each other well outside of music. They'd, you know, compete in swim meets, and they'd go sailing and surfing together. So they knew each other very, very well. As the band quickly took off, between the time of me seeing them in, at the opening for the Knack, and them going to number one was really a matter of months, not years. And so their rise was quite meteoric. But as, you know, I've so often documented in my work, and I know from having a reasonable knowledge of the history of Australian music in particular, things can get messy. Success is a complicated beast. It really is. And definitely in the case of Australian Crawl, there's an added tragedy to that. One of the key members, Guy McDonough, whose brother Bill was the drummer in the band. Guy wrote some of their biggest hits like Errol and Downhearted and Oh No, Not You Again. He died during the band's life in 1984, aged only 28. And that threw a big spoke in the wheels of Australian Crawl. It was at a point when they were just about to take off internationally. And things like that, unfortunately, it really prevented any momentum for the band. But there were other complications. You know, there were falling outs, there was dismissals, there was infighting. But there were also a lot of high times. You know, I hope the book gets a balance of the two, because what I tried to do, particularly with the early story of the band, is capture what it really must have felt like for a bunch of young blokes just suddenly, you know, being top of the pops, being on Countdown every week, being playing shows to 5, 6, 10,000 people and having their records at the top of the charts. Hopefully I captured a bit of that spirit too, because there were some pretty high times.
0: Jeff, in 1996, the band were inducted into the ARIA Hall of Fame, but once again, there was sadness and drama around that, because guitarist Brad Robinson, who'd been managing the solo career of James Raine, died from lymphoma. And meanwhile, a bit of fallout about exactly who wrote what played out in the tabloids. Did it end up in court?
1: It is. It's still in court, actually. What happened was the drummer, Bill McDonough, the band broke up in 86, and the years that ensued, he thought that the band's legacy had been ignored. He was particularly concerned for his late brother Guy and his estate and so on, and how that business was handled. Bill actually registered the trademark Australian Crawl and still owns it, and he did some great things. He moved record companies, moved the band's back catalogue to another record company who really, I think, I don't want to use the word exploit, but certainly utilise that catalogue really, really well. Because I don't know about you, Kev, but I could barely go a day when I'm not walking down the street, having a cup of coffee, going to a restaurant, putting on the radio, and not hear an Australian Crawl song. Their music still seems to be everywhere. And that's what Bill was hoping to do, but James Raine is quite keen to get back the name. So, unfortunately, the sparring that went on during the band's life has continued to 2026, because I think this month, August, the case goes to court, and James Raine is trying to get the name back so that he can perform later in the year as Australian Crawl. So, yeah, it's a messy story, unfortunately, but geez, there were some great songs.
0: Well, who can forget Beautiful People, Downhearted, Errol, Boys Light Up, and, of course, Oh No, Not You Again. But the big one, I guess, was the number one chart topper, Reckless, for which you've named this publication. They are still with us today. Their music is living on, thank goodness. It's a 50-year career that you're looking at, and it's all between the pages. It would have taken a fair amount of time, and it is not without notice, but remiss of me if I don't mention the pictorial coverage. I always speak about that with you, and this publication is definitely no different. Wonderful. The one there with you had the band and friend in brackets at Canadian Bay Beach on the Mornington Peninsula, posing for the cover of the 1980s Boys Light Up LP.
1: I don't know how that'd stand up in 2026, Kev. Yeah, well,
0: Bill had a bottle of Southern Comfort Under the Water.
1: That's right, yeah. Things aren't quite what they appear. If anybody remembers, it's the cover of the Boys Light Up record.
0: Yeah.
1: The guys are standing in shadow in water, about waist-deep in water, and there's a beautiful naked woman on the front cover lying on the beach, seemingly, you know, unconcerned about these these fellas standing nearby. But they told me some terrific stories. It was filmed in the middle of, like, shot in the middle of winter, and as you say, Bill the drummer had a bottle of Southern Comfort hid just under the water, so they take slugs between shots. You know, it wasn't quite as exotic as it looks. But,
0: well, it would have been hard for them to keep still because there's not a ripple in the water.
1: No, it was, like I say, the dead of winter.
0: Yeah.
1: So, yeah, the sacrifices you make for your art, I guess, Kevin.
0: And I guess the other one is you made mention of James Rain with these two wrists and arms there in casts, and that photo is there, James Rain at the Flicks Manly, August 1979. Very great shot in black and white, but as many were in the day. It's all there also in pictorial coverage. A wonderful publication, Jeff. What do you think I'll be chatting to about next?
1: I'm working on it's a similar story in a lot of ways. The Little River Band.
0: A
1: group that did explode internationally, but also had a lot of internal problems, and as we know, ultimately lost their name. So it's quite a saga, that story as well.
0: All right. Well, I look forward to that. Hopefully, I'm still doing these down the track. But in the meantime, Jeff Apter, thank you ever so much for Reckless, the saga of Australian crawl, and thank you for your kind words on the passing of Glenn A. Baker. I wish you all the very best with all your publications, because there are plenty. They're out through Allen and Unwin, readily available, and I look forward to our next chat.
1: Thank you very much, as do I. Thanks a lot for your time.
0: On Good Morning Country. Yes, Jeff Apter, one of my favourite guests, because like he, I am a fan of music, and he is a huge fan of Australian music, and this is a pointer towards that, as are many of the releases prior. Reckless, the saga of Australian crawl, out through Allen and Unwin, an August release, and readily available. We've got news and weather fast approaching. Here's a bit of music to take us there.

A Monday, Tuesday, Wednesday, Thursday, Friday, Saturday night on the bed. Chorus, but he hasn't.

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1: National Radio News.
2: Good morning, I'm Laura Devoy. The Queen of Country Music, Dolly Parton, has died. She was 80. Dolly Rebecca Parton was born the fourth of 12 children in the state of Tennessee and began performing on local radio and television programs as a child. She recorded her first single at age 13 and went on to sell more than 100 million records worldwide and had 25 number one singles on the Billboard country music charts. Dolly's nephew Brian Seaver announced her death in a video posted to social media.
3: Dolly has lived in the light and is in the arms of Jesus, surely met by Carl, her parents, and countless others who have watched her and longed for her to meet them in the heavens.
2: Meantime, U.S. President Donald Trump has announced the American flag will be lowered across the country for 1 week in honour of Dolly Parton. A new report has found 85% of young Australians are worried about housing affordability. The Australia Institute of Family Studies says financial stress and the availability of family support is shaping the lives of young Australians. Speaking to National Radio News, Kirsten Campbell, program head of the Longitudinal Study of Australian Children, explained some of the findings.
4: We're not surprised that 85% are concerned around housing and 63% were living with their family. I think what this report really tells is the story of how that challenge is affecting their broader decisions around how they transition into adulthood.
2: Should data centres be forced to use renewable energy? That's the question the Premiers, Chief Ministers and the Prime Minister will discuss at a meeting of National Cabinet today. The Federal Government wants to introduce national standards for data centres, which would require developers to use their own renewable energy. But at least two jurisdictions, Queensland and the Northern Territory, oppose the idea. Other topics on the meeting's agenda include bird flu, fuel security, domestic violence and gun buybacks. Canada has unveiled retaliatory tariffs on hundreds of American imports as the trade war with the US escalates. The Finance Minister, François-Philippe Champagne, announced they would range between 15 and 50%, matching US import taxes on Canadian products dollar for dollar. He described the measures as proportionate, targeted and strategic.
5: This is an unprecedented challenge imposed on Canada. But Canada will meet the moment. Canadians will meet the moment. And as the Prime Minister has said, we will support our workers, our businesses and our industry with whatever it takes for as long as it takes.
2: That from the BBC. Iran and Oman say they've agreed on a proposal which would allow safe navigation through the Strait of Hormuz to resume. Oman's foreign ministry says the framework includes a joint project to clear the Strait of mines, with talks to continue on a permanent corridor and administration system. Turning to sport, Max Gawn has earned a record ninth All-Australian blazer. The 34-year-old was named captain of the AFL's Team of the Year, with Adelaide's Jordan Dawson named vice-captain. Captain Marcus Bontempelli earned his eighth All-Australian selection, while nine players were named for the first time, including Harley Reid, who is just the sixth second-year player to earn selection in the 18-team era. Repeating our top story, country music star Dolly Parton has died at the age of 80.
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7: A very good morning to you. Yes, well, we're continuing with Good Morning Country. It is a sad morning, and Dolly will be there with Carl. Recently departed husband, married, and our thoughts and prayers are with the family. Folks, following the Album of the Week segment, I'll feature a couple of tracks into the news from Dolly. We only featured her music yesterday, but it's a fitting time to remember some of those super hits. Dolly Parton. All right, we're going to look at the weather around Australia firstly, and then we'll give you the cue to call. Folks, hold the phones. We need to do whatever we've got to do here, because without working in order, we'll end up side down, inside out on this hump day. It is Wednesday, August 26th. Now, Brisbane, partly cloudy, showers easing, 26. Sydney, partly cloudy, showers easing, 20. Canberra, partly cloudy, a shower or two, 19. And Melbourne, partly cloudy, 15. Hobart, you've got a cloudy day with a shower or two expected, and 13. And Adelaide, partly cloudy, 17. In Perth, cloudy, rain increasing, 20. Alice Springs, sunny and 21. Into Queensland, Cairns, sunny, 29. Townsville, partly cloudy, 29. Mackay, partly cloudy, 27. In Rockhampton, partly cloudy, a possible shower, 30. And Hervey Bay, partly cloudy, a shower or two, 24. Going to partly cloudy, a shower or two, clearing, 27. Into New South Wales, Armidale, partly cloudy, rain easing, 16. Orange, partly cloudy, a shower or two, 13. And Yass, cloudy, a shower or two, 18. In Young today, partly cloudy, a shower or two, and 17. While in Cooma, partly cloudy and 15. Batemans Bay, cloudy, a shower or two, 18. And Bega, cloud clearing, 20. In Griffith today, you've got a sunny afternoon, but cloud clearing this morning, and 18. Into Victoria, Mildura, partly cloudy, 17. Swan Hill and Shepparton, both partly cloudy, and 16. Bansdale, partly cloudy, 17. Now both Horsham and Warrnambool, partly cloudy, and 15. Into South Australia, Mount Gambier, partly cloudy, 16. Port Pirie, partly cloudy, 17. And Ceduna, mostly sunny, 19. Into Tasmania, Nubina, showers, 12. Huonville, showers, 13. And Oakland's cloudy, 11. In the Territory, Darwin, sunny and 34. Moving to WA, Albany, cloudy, rain, 17. Bunbury, cloudy, rain, possible heavy falls, 18. Now Karratha, sunny, 29. Newman, sunny, 30. Both Kununurra and Broome, mostly sunny and 35 in both centres. Meanwhile, here in Harrington and Taree on the mid-north coast of New South Wales, cloudy, rain easing, possible thunderstorm later, a top of 23. You're up to date with news, sport and weather. Hold the phones. I'll give you the cue to call for Elm of the Week. 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
2: Oh, it's a wonderful addition to anybody's musical library, the Community Plus app, and we trust that you're able to be part of that. If you've not investigated, get somebody to help you out. It really is worthwhile. All right, hold the phones. We'll give you the cue to call at the appropriate time. Wednesday morning, it's Album of the Week time on Good Morning Country. The Album of the Week comes from Copperline. The band that are basically Sydney through to the Blue Mountains based, and their third studio album is entitled Sleepwalking. And chatting this week, good morning again, Brad Christmas.
3: G'day, Walshy. How you going?
2: Good, my friend. Good. Well, we're battling through this week, and I appreciate all your help and support, but we're spreading the word, and mate, 11 tracks on the album, and when you're looking at putting a vinyl release out, I'm well aware of track positioning is probably more important than on a CD, isn't it?
3: Yeah, well, you've sort of got the practical limitation of needing to both sides to be as close to a similar length of time as possible. So yeah, that sort of influences the decision a little bit, but also you still want the album to flow and the songs to fit together nicely. So yeah, it takes a bit of work actually getting the track list right for a vinyl release.
2: I know that in a lot of our groups there is a lot of to and froing about finished listings. How does Copperline attack it?
3: Well, we try and do it as democratically as possible, which can be difficult because there's four of us. So, we get a number of split votes. But we always, whenever we're putting together a record, we always kind of just take a vote. You know, we might have 20 songs that we're going to whittle it down from, and whichever songs get the most votes are the ones that make it through. And we do a similar thing with putting a track listing together. You know, everybody just does their ideal track listing, and I just kind of, at the end, look for where the commonalities are, because that tends to be what's best, you know, where things overlap and where people are saying the same things are generally the right way to go.
2: All right, so we've got 11 tracks. And as I mentioned previously, 10 of the tracks are Copperline rights, but there is a source track in there, and that's the track I'm going to feature this morning for no other reason is that I'm a curious sort of a person and want to know why Seven Bridges, track 4, made it to the album.
3: So this was, we spoke the other day about our founding member, Richie Gosling, who was our sort of first bass player and someone I've done a lot of co-writing with for past Copperline records. And, yeah, unfortunately, Richie's had some health issues over the last few years, so he's had to step back from playing. But we very much wanted him to be part of this record, which is why we kind of picked one of his songs to include and record, just so he could be part of it and he could be there.
2: Was the track something that was a special story for him?
3: So this is a track he wrote about basically from his younger days, sort of thinking back to his younger days when he realised he'd sort of picked the wrong girl. You know, he'd sort of moved away from his childhood sweetheart faster, flashier things.
2: Yeah, yeah.
3: But sort of realised he'd made a mistake, and he drove. He tells me. I don't know how true this is, but he drove all night across Seven Bridges to get back home. So, yeah, that's the story behind that one.
2: I asked our listeners to have a pen and paper handy yesterday, and that you'd give them details about where and how and where to go to get hold of any of the material. Can you help out?
3: Yes. So if you want to get a physical copy on CD or vinyl, I think the best place to go is Bandcamp. Or you can also do it through our website, which is copperlineband.com. And if you're having trouble with any of those channels, feel free just to send us a message on either Facebook, which is we're Copperline Band on Facebook, or Instagram. We're Official Copperline on Instagram. 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
2: Brad, lovely to chat again. We'll feature that wonderful track from your good mate, Richard Gosling. You stay safe, and I'll catch up for another chat tomorrow, Thursday.
3: Wonderful. Looking forward to it.
2: On Good Morning Country. Yes, it's a delight to catch up with Brad Christmas from Copperline. And we're featuring tracks from Sleepwalking, their third studio album. And you've got details on where to go to get hold of all the available material, whether it be CDs, vinyl, or downloading information. Let's take a listen to Seven Bridges.

That's Copper Line and Seven Bridges, the featured track from their album of the week. Folks, we are working through the news and weather, and with the recent announcement this morning that Dolly Parton had passed away, I've got Dolly Parton music locked and loaded through the news and weather. We'll open up the phones in just a moment, and you'll have 10 minutes to get your name into the draw. And if you're departing top of the hour, thanks for your company. Have a safe day. Heather Farrell will be your host tomorrow from Horsham, and I'll sure she'll give you the cue to call at the appropriate time. But in the meantime, as we head back to Dolly and we open up the phones, 0488 677 645, 0488 677 645, as we remember the musical genius, the lovely person that was Dolly Parton.

Wonderful. Good morning to you as you're waking around Australia. Folks, we're about to commence another hour of Good Morning Country. It is Wednesday, the 26th of August. And, of course, we're right here in the mid-north coast of New South Wales. We're broadcasting from the bunker in Harrington. And we've got plenty of music to entertain you this morning. We'll get back to our weather in just a moment. I'll give you the cue to call at the appropriate time, not yet. And we've also got an interview with Brooke Seabrook from Shelby and Ipswich when we chat, heading to the Gympie Muster later today, where she'll be appearing for 4 days, I think it is. She'll tell you all about it. She's got a new single too, and that's what we're ringing and featuring. Brooke Seabrook coming up this half hour. Hold the phones. Now, looking at the weather for the major centres on this Wednesday, the 26th of August. Brisbane, partly cloudy, showers easing, 26. Sydney, partly cloudy, showers easing, 20. In Canberra, a shower or two, partly cloudy, 19. Melbourne, partly cloudy, 15. Hobart, cloudy, a shower or two, 13. In Adelaide, 17 and partly cloudy. Perth, cloudy, rain increasing, 20. In Alice Springs, sunny, 21. Meanwhile, here in Harrington and Taree, on the mid-north coast in New South Wales, we are about to experience a cloudy day with rain easing, and of course, we... Uh,

are expecting a possible storm later today. We've got the music locked and loaded, and we're going to ask you to give us a call now. We'll reopen the phones, and you've got 23 minutes to get your name into the draw. The number to call for our album of the week is 0488 677 645. 0488 677 645. And we'll go back to the music, and this is the music of Ryan Sampson. Yes, he was an independent artist. He also was a radio announcer in Newcastle. But this is music from his little EP, self-titled. Phones are open.

0: That was music from Ryan Sampson. Hold the phones, I've got to do a bit of work. We had Cotton on the Road, Waiting for Rain. Marilyn Monroe was a size 14. Now, folks, we are about to head to our interview with the lovely Brooke Seabrook. And I'll give you the cue. I can't answer the phone, do this, do that, do everything. So what we're doing is we've just got the phones on hold at the moment. Sorry about that. And we'll get to this CD interview with a new single from Ipswich is where she's located. Phones are back open. We'll head to Ipswich in Queensland because preparing to head off to the Gimby Master later today because she's got a very busy time there is the current Thornton Young Award winner. A very good morning once again to Brooke Seabrook. Good morning, Brooke.
1: Hey, Walshy, how you doing?
0: I'm battling along, mate, battling along. But
1: good to hear.
0: We're back doing these interviews, and I thought I'd better catch up with you before you depart later today because heading to the Gimby Master, you got a fairly full book, haven't you?
1: I have. I'm really excited about it. I've got a daily spot with the Bush Ballad Showcase, so that's at 10:45 every day. So, and I'm amongst awesome company, so I'm still pinching myself. And yeah, and it'll just be then being able to get around and meet people and see other performers.
0: Are you doing any of the songwriters in the round style thing?
1: No, I haven't. I'm hoping to come up, like, be a spectator with those sort of ones, because I do love that. That's one of my favourite things, is actually sitting down and talking about why people write the songs they do.
0: You become known as a fairly prolific songwriter because you write songs that open up conversations, and you write from a very personal aspect, don't you?
1: I do, and sometimes it could be a blessing or a curse, I think, by doing that, but I don't know how to write any other way. I'm not very good at sitting down and going, okay, let's write a song about whatever subject. I do write on emotion and feeling, whether that be excitement, anger or sadness. I do love writing things that people will, you know, stop and have a think about, and people can actually, you know, relate to and have conversations about things that have affected them as well.
0: Well, you'll be out and about, and you're going back to the Tamworth Festival in January because you're part of the 2027 Senior Academy of Country Music in January, and that not only will benefit those around you, but it'll also benefit you in your musical journey, won't it?
1: Oh my goodness, it's like the biggest gift that I get to actually be a part of that academy. So you know, I am a bit of a solo songwriter, so to actually get amongst people who, you know, who have that same sort of passion and love for that, so I'm very grateful to be able to be a part of that.
0: Brooke, new single out and about, and that's one of the reasons for chatting. And who was it produced by?
1: It was produced by Lindsay Wellington.
0: Yeah.
1: Yep, so same with Took My Town Away. It was produced with Watto. So, yeah, so that was really, really good to, you know, sort of get my feel on the way I sort of want the music to come across. And, he did a brilliant job.
0: Well, it's entitled Family Tree. Now, this is all about your own family history, isn't it?
1: Yeah, look, it's sort of, for me, it was sort of asking that question, how much of how I am and, you know, my personality is because of genetics, and how much is just because of circumstance and also the way we choose to live. And I have always been very intrigued by my grandparents and their extended family. So I haven't lost that since I was a kid. So to write this one, I'm glad it came to me the way it did, because a lot of those stories within that song, they're branches, if you like I have sort of written about various people within that song, other songs as well. So and I'm really looking forward to sharing over the next couple of months actual those stories about different individuals that you'll hear about in Family Tree. So yes, I love talking about it.
0: Was it an easy one to write about?
1: Yeah, look, it came pretty quickly, Family Tree. There are other aspects of, I talk about, there's one line in there on a branch somewhere, a family gone from a flood that came too fast. So I've actually written another song about that, which I haven't done anything with yet, but, you know, which happened up in the Northern Territory on a property up there. So, you know, there's all these little stories. That one was a harder one to write because, you know, there's sort of a bit of sensitivities around that. But Family Tree, I found it pretty easy to sort of say what I did. Maybe I've got everyone pointing fingers at each other because one of the lines is the good, the bad, the slightly mad. And, you know, everyone might be looking at each other going, who on earth is she talking about? But I think I'm kind of talking about...
0: What category do I fit into?
1: Yeah, look, I'm probably, I know I'm a little slightly mad, so I'll own that. But,
0: Lovely to chat, Brooke. All the very best with Gimby. They can go to the electronic platforms, can't they, to not only download your material, but also to keep up to speed with where you're going to be.
1: Absolutely. Well, that's the best place to find me. But thank you so much for having me on. I love having a chat about all things music.
0: Brooke, we'll feature that brand new single, and you take care.
1: Yeah, you too.
0: On Good Morning Country, here's Brooke Seabrook with that brand new single, Family Tree.

That's Family Tree from that very talented artist heading to the Gimby Master, of course, Brooke Seabrook. Folks, I just got to talk amongst yourselves. It's a bit like that on Good Morning Country these days, isn't it? And we'll put a CD on, and this will take us through to the news and weather. All right, so phones, well, you've got about 3 minutes, 2.5 minutes to get your name into the draw. It's called Edith Annie. Ryan Sampson. Phone lines are open for about

need to tell you that it is Wednesday morning, and it is the 26th of August. But our album of the week has closed, and we've got 108 entries. We'll do that draw this half hour. We'll get back to the music mix also, and we'll keep you in the loop with what's happening on Good Morning Country on this hump day.

right, folks, we'll look at the weather around around Australia, and what we've got to do is we've got to start off in Brisbane, and of course while we're doing that, we're also cranking up the jukebox and getting ready to play After the Weather, and so we'll put that on there. And Brisbane, partly cloudy, showers easing, 26. Sydney, partly cloudy, showers easing, 20. Canberra, partly cloudy, a shower or two, 19. And Melbourne, 15, and partly cloudy. Now, in Hobart, cloudy, a shower or two, 13. Adelaide, partly cloudy, 17. And Perth, cloudy, rain increasing, 20. Alice Springs, sunny and 21. Into Queensland, Cairns, sunny, 29. Townsville, partly cloudy, 29. And Mackay, 27 and partly cloudy. Rockhampton, partly cloudy, possible shower, 30. And Hervey Bay, a shower or two, 24, I beg your pardon. A shower or two, partly cloudy, 24 for Hervey Bay. And then Gander, partly cloudy, a shower or two, clearing, 27. Now moving to New South Wales, Armidale, partly cloudy, rain easing, 16. Orange, partly cloudy, a shower or two, 13. Yass, cloudy, a shower or two, 18. Young, partly cloudy, a shower or two, 17. And Cooma, partly cloudy, 15. Batemans Bay, cloudy, a shower or two, 18. And Bega, cloud clearing, 20. Now into Griffith, cloud clearing, sunny afternoon, 18. Into Victoria, Mildura, partly cloudy, 17. Swan Hill and Shepparton, partly cloudy, 16 in both centres. Bansdale, 17 and partly cloudy in Horsham. And Warrnambool, partly cloudy and 15. Into South Australia, Mount Gambier, partly cloudy, 16. Port Pirie, partly cloudy, 17. And Ceduna, mostly sunny, 19. Into Tasmania, Nubina, showers, 12. Huonville, showers, 13. And Oatlands, cloudy, 11. In the Territory, Darwin, sunny and 34. Over to WA, Albany, cloudy, rain, 17. Bunbury, cloudy, rain, possible heavy falls, and a top of 18. Sunny and 29 in Karratha, Newman, sunny, 30. Now both Kununurra and Broome, mostly sunny, 35. Here in Harrington and Taree on the mid-north coast of New South Wales, cloudy, rain easing, possible storm, a top of 23. You're up to date with news, sport and weather. As we get back to the music mix, we'll do our album of the week draw in around 10 minutes from now. But it is Walshy on the wireless. Good morning. This is Cleely Adams for you.

My Mother's Wedding Band from the lovely Clelia Adams. And prior to that, we had a collection of music from her double release that she sent out to media. On one side, there was River Valley Dreaming, the album, and then on the other side, it was the archives. And folks, I've got to tell you that the archives bring back a lot of memories for not only me as a fan of Clelia Adams, but also as the lady she was and still is, presenting some wonderful, wonderful music. All right, album of the week. These people are in the draw for Coverline's album Sleepwalking. Brad and Joy from Horsham are 1 and 2. Waylon and Sinead from Mundubbera, 3 and 4. Mick, Ann, Mia and Sienna from Cooma, 5 through to 8. Daryl and Jody from Kybian, 9 and 10. Shirley, Katrina and Michelle. Shirley, Karina and Michelle from Surfside, 11, 12 and 14. Barb from Campbelltown, 15. Barry and Cindy, Port Macquarie, 16, 17. Shaley from Gander is 18. Red, Kerry, Scotty, Rick and Carol from Lightning Ridge, 19 to 23. Ray, Robin and Emma from Oatlands, 24, 25 and 26. Gary and Helen from Wagga Wagga, 27 and 8. Graham and Zoe Horsham are 29, 30. Kayleen from Hastings, 31. Tommy, Bob and Vera from Bexley, 32, 3 and 4. Reg from Alexandra, 35. Kathy, Naomi, Geordie and Charlie from Crookwell, 36 to 39. Lynn and Dennis from Gander, 40 and 41. Now Katrina, Patricia, Michael, Max and Deb from Oatlands, 42 through to 46. Cam and Lorraine from Horsham, 47 and 48. Trevor, Heather and Ian from Binaway, 49, 50, 51. John, Phyllis and Jeanette from Rokeby, 52, 3 and 4. Brian, Archie, Pam and Norm from Griffith, 55 to 58. Nathan, Paul and Stephanie from Gilgandra, 59, 60, 61. Ken, Russell and Taisha from South Griffith, 62, 3 and 4. Beck and Lloyd from Kelso, 65 and 66. Pete from Lag Eldon, 67. Neville, Barbara, Katrina, Aisha and Brendan from Gander, 68 to 72. And Bert from Bombala is number 73. Ian, Julie and Robin from Cundletown, 74, 5 and 6. And Dot from Orange, 77. Robin, Rod, Kayla, Portia and Kyle from Horsham, 78 to 82. Morris from Batemans Bay, 83. Pete and Beryl from Binjor, 84 and 5. And Helen and Bill from Warrnambool, 86, 7. Harry and Josie from out at Wingham, 88 and 89. Margaret from Manildra, 90. Lee and Helen from Oatlands, 91 and 2. Donna Mavis from Gander, 93 and 4. Gary and Michelle from Oatlands, 95 and 96. Andrew and Kim from Dutch and Bagara, 97 and 8. Des and Wayne from Helensburg, 99, 100. Di from Horsham, 101. Chris and Janice from Bombala, 102, 3. Leonie and Jeff from Bega, 104.5. Phil from Holt's Flat, 106. Graham from Canamble, 107. And Mark from Maruya has the final number, 108 it is. Good luck to each and every one of you.
Now, I mentioned the last couple of days how sick my drummer was. Well, your good friend of mine, Heather Farrell, she came to the party. She knows I couldn't download anything. So, folks, with a new drummer in the house, let's see how he goes, shall we? And the winning number is... All right, that went pretty well, better than the last scratchy one. Number 66 is the winning number. 66. Clickety-click. No, 66. Let's turn back here. Lloyd out at Kelso. Lloyd, hope that brightens up your day. Now, tomorrow, Heather Farrell will have a copy to give away and follow the queue to call. She'll be on your wireless from Horsham. Heather from Horsham, tomorrow, Thursday. I'll be back here, God willing, on Friday, and we'll do it all again. But in the meantime, in keeping with this morning's shock news, after learning only yesterday or the day before that things were going along fairly well for Dolly in recovery, she has succumbed at the age of 80. We're going through the news and weather with music from Dolly, including Joshua, that very first super hit. And hope your day is going to be kind. And I hope you can join Heather tomorrow. I'll be back Friday. And we've got one more hour to go with Walshy on your wireless. Let's get to Dolly Parton, shall we?

housing affordability is emerging as one of the biggest challenges facing young Australians who are navigating a long path toward financial independence. An Australia Institute of Family Studies report shows young people are relying more on family, with 85% worried about being able to afford their first home. Kirsten Campbell, program head of the Longitudinal Study of Australian Children, told National Radio News the findings paint a picture of a generation working hard.

0: card while facing significant and unique financial challenges.
1: We're seeing those cost of living pressures are generated by how you meet your daily needs through accommodation, food, and all of those other pressures that we deal with every day, while also trying to participate in education and often having to do unpaid work experience to gain the experience that gets you into your first professional role.
0: How to power data centres will be top of the agenda at a meeting of National Cabinet today. The federal government wants to introduce national standards for data centres, which would require developers to use their own renewable energy. But at least two jurisdictions, Queensland and the Northern Territory, oppose

0: to vaccinate captive native birds against H5 bird flu. It's the first wildlife park in SA to receive the funding. It's home to around 30 bird species, including the critically endangered orange-bellied parrots and regent honeyeaters, and the endangered red-tailed black cockatoos. Birds require 2 doses of the vaccine. The Minister for Primary Industries, Claire Scriven, told the ABC how the government is deciding which species to prioritise.
1: So what we're looking at is really that prioritising those who are, the birds based on their conservation status. Are they endangered? How feasible is it to be able to, particularly in the wild, catch a bird, administer a dose of vaccine, keep it under surveillance for several weeks, and then administer a second vaccine?
0: The federal opposition leader is calling for Labor MP Luke Gosling to be stood down as Defence, Veterans Affairs and Northern Australia Special Envoy after he was charged with breach of bail. Mr Gosling was on bail after being charged with assault last month. In a statement, a spokesperson for Mr Gosling said he had not been made aware of the nature of the alleged breach. Angus Taylor says he should be stood down while legal proceedings continue. Turning to sport, Max Gawn has earned a record 9th All-Australian Blazer. The 34-year-old was named captain of the AFL's Team of the Year, with Adelaide's Jordan Dawson named vice-captain. Marcus Bontempelli earned his 8th All-Australian selection, while 9 players were named for the first time.
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very good morning to you as you're about to enter the final hour of Good Morning Country on this Wednesday, August the 26th.

0: That music we're using, for those that are have made inquiries, it's Terry Bennett's out of WA and Rabbit Flat Polka. And it's from the Balladeers Volume 25 that I've picked it up, but it is readily available on his latest album. Folks, we are heading to the music mix, and we're going to get that up and running in just a moment. Wherever you are around Australia, thanks for your company. And it is nice that you've switched your wireless on to Good Morning Country. Let's look at the weather for the major centres for the final time this morning. Brisbane, partly cloudy, showers easing, 26. Sydney, partly cloudy, showers easing, 20. In Canberra, partly cloudy, a shower or two, 19. Melbourne, 15 and partly cloudy. Hobart, cloudy, a shower or two, and 13. Adelaide, partly cloudy, 17. In Perth today, cloudy, rain increasing, 20. Alice Springs, sunny and 21. Meanwhile, here in Harrington and Taree on the mid-north coast of New South Wales, cloudy, rain easing, possible storm later, top of 23. You're up to date with news, sport and weather. We'll be back with the music mix in just a moment.
1: 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Violent mood swings. 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
1: It certainly is, folks, and wherever you are around Australia, it's nice to have your company wherever you've switched your wireless on to. And we'll get back to the music mix. And I have gone through the archives here well and truly, because originally from Perth, then moved to Sydney, had a whole lot of success in clubs. And with that in mind, we've pulled the album Woman of Substance. Yes, Nikki Gillis. It does go back a while. This is Nikki doing her interpretation of some wonderful, wonderful classics.

That's a track that was co-written by Carole King. Will You Still Love Me Tomorrow? Prior to that, folks, we had a track from Lee Hazelwood penned it, but of course Nancy Sinatra and her father Frank had the big worldwide hit with that. These Boots Are Made for Walking. We opened up with Bobby Gentry, a track that was a worldwide super hit, crossover country pop at the time, and it was a very lengthy 4 minute 33, and everyone said it was too long, but it went to number one, and Bobby Gentry wrote it and performed Ode to Billy Joe, all about up in the mountains. Folks, we are heading closer to news and weather, and the track that, well, you'll recognize the track because Dusty Springfield did a version of it. We'll follow it up with something that most bands that start off in country music get to play as we continue from Nicky.

of the night they drove old Dixie down. Yes, that's from Nikki Gillis's album. Folks, we are heading to news and weather, and to get us that closer, I've got a double. These were crossover hits, country pop. Tom T. Hall wrote Harper Valley PTA. Bobby Gentry sang it, and Helen Reddy co-wrote an anthem, I Am Woman. We'll feature those two tracks to the news.

0: A very good morning to you. It's the 26th day of August. Folks, we're in the final hour, final section, I beg your pardon, final section of Good Morning Country, and what we've got to do is we've got to get the music mix back and running, but we've also got to look at the weather for WA. And weather-wise, for the final time this morning, Albany, cloudy, rain, 17. Bunbury, cloudy, rain, possible heavy fall, 18. Karratha, sunny, 29. Newman, sunny, and a top of 30. Now, both Kununurra and Broome, mostly sunny, 35. Perth, cloudy, rain increasing, 20. And here in Harrington and Taree on the mid-north coast, cloudy, rain easing, possible storm, 23. Sun is out at the moment from behind the clouds, but don't think it's going to last for too much today. Hope your day's shaping up to be a nice one. Folks, it's been a sad morning where we've been told about the passing at 80 years of age of Dolly Parton. And prior to leaving at 9 o'clock, I'll just have a final musical goodbye to Dolly. No doubt your local radio station, whether it be country, pop, or hits and memories, will certainly be featuring music from this wonderful, wonderful icon. But I've got this fella locked and loaded from up in the hinterland of Queensland. He's a pretty good bush balladeer and travels around Australia when he's able. Have a listen to Graeme Rodger. And this is from the album This Land, and this is the title track.
1: This dust

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The slap of saddle leather, flanks all cleaned with sweat. Then a voice from in the crowd yells, I can see them, hear

0: That's Graham Roger from his album The Land, and we opened up with that title track. We had the Cattleman's Cup track from Graham's Pen. We also had The Shearing Is On from Graham's Pen. Now, one of the tracks that really has certainly done well for the album and following this release, whenever they get the opportunity together, you can imagine a lot of fun. Graham and Sarah Storer.
1: Oh, can't you smell the sweet fresh air? I love it out here.
2: And I know you love the country, but I was born and raised

0: yeah.
1: Having a good time there, aren't they? That's Graham Roger. And, of course, Sarah Storer and An Affair of the Heart. Now, earlier this morning, folks, we had our album of the week, and we had 108 entries for Copperline's album, which was one of the most popular ones we've had for a while. 108 entries, as I mentioned, and Sleepwalking the album. Now, the winning number was number 66. And the winner of that, the owner of that, was Lloyd at Kelso. Heather Farrell's your host tomorrow, Thursday, Our Lady in Horsham, and I'll be back, God willing, and we'll do it again on Friday. Folks, I'm going to leave you with, if you're just waking around Australia, the saddest news, that Dolly Parton, at age 80, has passed away, and tributes are coming in from all over the world. I'm going to leave you a little bit of Dolly Parton magic, because Dolly Parton and Kenny Rogers certainly were an island in the stream, and with that track, they had worldwide success. We'll follow it up with Dolly's catalogue to say goodbye. Thank you for your company this morning. Well, that's another Good Morning Country manually from the bunker. I'm Kevin Walsh. You take care, as we say, farewell, and stay safe. And Dolly, we thank you ever so much.

0: Canadian products dollar for dollar.
1: The terms proposed by the U.S. administration were uneconomic, unfair, and ultimately unacceptable. They asked too much of Canada and offered too little in return. Accepting them would have harmed our workers.
0: It comes after U.S. President Donald Trump on Monday announced tariffs on Canadian cars and automotive parts would increase to 50% from January. Trade talks between the two nations broke down last week. Turning to sport, the Canterbury Bankstown Bulldogs have re-signed forward Jacob Preston. The 24-year-old has played 78 NRL games since making his debut in 2023. He will remain at the Bulldogs until at least the end of 2031. And in tennis, Serena Williams and Carlos Alcaraz have won their first mixed doubles match at the US Open.
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looking for a great way to spend your Saturday mornings? Then tune in to Amanda Daniels every Saturday from 9 a.m. till noon for great tunes from awesome artists. A little bit of this and a little bit of that. Right here on Coonamble's very own 91.9

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